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Gospel Rock. At the microphone, it's me, Mr. T. You can hear Gospel Rock on air in Darmstadt at 103.4 FM. When you're outside the Darmstadt area, you can still listen to the show on the internet at www.radiodarmstadt.de, spelled R-A-D-I-O-D-A-R-M-S-T-A-D-T.de.

I'll be receiving Jesus on the radio. If that's just what you've been looking for, then you've come to the right place. Tune in every Tuesday for an hour of sizzling pop, rock, gospel, R&B, jazz, funk, soul, well, just about any music style you like to hear, but always with Christian content. Because at Gospel Rock, the message is in the music. What kind of message? One that is quite unusual in this world. One that says that there is hope, that it is possible to find joy in this world. How? By being changed for the good from the inside out. If you've recognized that a change is needed in your life, then stay tuned.

That's right, brothers and sisters, boys and girls, ladies and gentlemen, lads and lassies, it's time once again for Gospel Rock. It is I, Mr. T. I'm here with you every Tuesday evening at 10 o'clock for 1 hour of great Christian pop and rock music. In case you think that it's not possible that the word Christian and the word rock music can exist in the same sentence, I'm afraid you're sadly mistaken. It is possible, and in fact, it has been possible since about 1969, 1970. That means we are coming up on 50 years of Christian rock music. What today exists on the radio, on CD, on the internet, as Christian pop and rock music in all of its varied and different genres, started off as just a handful of few Christian musicians, most of them in Southern California, but also in other geographic locations. Rock musicians becoming Christians and then writing music in their own music style about their experiences with God and with Jesus. So, tonight, it's time for Gospel Rock History again. Once a month, I take our listeners back to the beginnings of Christian rock music and pick out one or another group and present this to our listeners so that they know how this whole thing got started, how there are so many different Christian artists and so many different Christian music genres out there. We have everything. We have rock, we have gospel, we have R&B, you have jazz, you have funk, you have hip-hop, rap, even electronic, Christian electronic music. Everything that you have on the secular music scene, we also have in the Christian music scene. The only difference is this music is written and performed to glorify God. And tonight I want to present to you one of the really key founders of Christian rock music. The band was called Love Song. Sadly, they only produced two studio albums, but also a live album. And I have recently procured, yes, we have it here in our Radio Darmstadt studios, the live album recorded in 1975 after Love Song had called it quits. They did one last tour and they recorded that tour, and the name of the album is Feel the Love. The band is Love Song. They were from California, and I had the privilege of hearing them perform live many times. I've also spoken with some of the members of the band over the years. Chuck Gerard, the lead singer, one of the lead singers. Also, John Mailer, the drummer, and Tommy Coombs, the second lead singer. And I've also spoken, I think the only member of the band I've never actually met and spoken with is Bob Wall, the lead guitarist. Also Jay Truax, the bassist, I've spoken with him. I haven't had the chance to interview any of them yet, but I fully intend to interview Chuck Gerard sometime soon and present that to you, our listening audience. And John Mailer probably also. By the way, he's living in Sweden now, so he's not too far from us here in Germany. I want to present this album to you tonight. I won't have time for the whole album, but I'm going to play as much of it as I possibly can. So let's get started now with a live concert from 1975 by Love Song, one of the cornerstones of Christian rock music. This is a song called A Love Song, and this is their performance from their live album. Here is Love Song on Gospel Rock. Once again, you're listening to Radio Darmstadt 103.4 FM in Darmstadt, Germany, and you can also listen online at www.radiodarmstadt.de. 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

0: Thank you. Thank you, guys. Wow. We are on the last leg, literally, of about a 33-city tour, and we've been having a really great time together. We've had a chance to see a lot of old faces and play in a lot of new places, and we're really happy to be here tonight to share with you, and we really hope that you'll enjoy, have a good time tonight, but most important, that we'll leave here tonight with something of value in our lives, something of lasting value. And right now we'd like to continue with a song that I'm sure some of you will recognize.
1: All right.

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I am presenting to you tonight on the show, in case you've just tuned in. 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And we have a special radio program for you every Tuesday evening from 10 to 11 p.m. I'm Mr. T, and my partner Raphael, one of the two of us or both of us together, present an hour of Christian rock music. It's not always rock music. Sometimes it's a different genre. Sometimes it's jazz. Sometimes it's singer-songwriter kind of stuff. Different music styles, but all sort of under the umbrella of Christian pop and rock music. Tonight I'm presenting the band Love Song to you. I recently procured their live album, which has not very relatively recently was released on CD, and I have the LP at home, but we don't have any turntables here in the radio studio anymore. Everything is done digitally or by CD, so I wasn't able to play the live album for you, but now I can, and I've got it here, and I'm going to present as much of this album as I can to you. Love Song, made up of five members: Chuck Gerard on piano and guitar and lead vocals, Tommy Coombs on guitar and lead vocals, Jay Truex on bass and backing vocals, Bob Wall on lead guitar and backing vocals, and John Mailer on drums. The five of them started off in the early 70s. Actually, they were already together as the band Love Song before they started doing Christian music. They kind of all became Christians at the same time, and they sort of just converted the band from a secular band to a Christian band and started writing songs about Jesus. And in this concert this evening, you'll hear not only their music, but you'll hear what the singers say about the songs, explaining how the band came to be a Christian band, how they got started, what they believe in, and why they write their songs. And so I want to speak to you tonight on the show as little as possible. I'll probably only interrupt one or two more times to identify what the radio station is and the name of the radio program. And the rest of the time, I'm just going to let the band play their music and sing their songs and give their testimonies of why they love the Lord. So here, to continue now again with this great album, is a Love Song, with the next track that's up is Little Country Church.

Thank you. This next song is a special song for us. It's the only song we ever had that became number one on the charts in the Philippines. No, seriously though, this song was pulled off our album by a secular record company over there, and they released it, became number one record. And some of the missionaries over there got wind through some other friends that we were a Christian group. So they called us up and decided it'd be really nice if we could take advantage of the hit record and come on over and do a series of concerts over there. And so we agreed, and we had no idea how it was going to take off. About 3 weeks after we agreed to come over, we got another phone call. And the missionaries were on the phone, really excited. They were going, "You guys won't believe this is getting out of hand. You guys are bigger than the Beatles over here, you know." Yeah. We did just what you just did. We laughed, you know. We said, "Sure, you know, bigger than the Beatles." But it was really true that the Lord had really raised up the group over there. And we were the first Corn group to come in about a year and a half, 2 years. And the whole city was really excited about it. All the companies wanted to jump on the bandwagon and buy advertising. You know, Philippine Airlines donated our tickets because they wanted to advertise. You know, nobody knew we were Christians yet, see? So it was an 18-hour flight over there. And anyhow, we got in at 6 o'clock in the morning. Nobody'd combed their hair, you know, nobody'd shaved. And and we got over there, got off the plane 6 o'clock in the morning, and here's TV cameras grinding away, man. They're taking pictures for the 6 o'clock news that night. And the picture in the Manila paper had a picture of us getting off the plane, and the caption said, "Love song arrives in Manila looking very much like the prisoners of war coming in from Vietnam." But it was a really fantastic time in the Lord over there. We got to play to about 50,000 people in the concerts over 5 nights. And this is a song that the Lord used to open that door for us.

Sometimes our computers do things that we didn't intend for them to do. I must apologize. The Manila story that Chuck Gerard told about their arrival in the Philippines and their concert tour that they had there, and the success that they had with a hit song, it actually was not the song just played, which was Two Hands. Instead, it was... It was actually a different song, one that I played right at the beginning of the show called A Love Song. And I played that one at the beginning of the show and didn't realize that the introduction was about that song. And so, but now you know, the hit song that was number one in the Philippines at that time was the song A Love Song, which you heard at the very beginning of the program. Tonight on the show, I'm presenting the group Love Song and their live album released, recorded and released in 1975. And the reason I want to share that with you is it'll give you a taste and an idea. It's one thing to hear the really good songs that are well produced in the studio and all of the imperfections are eliminated and everything is just mixed perfectly. But a live album somehow presents a band in a different way. You get more of a feeling of what it's really like to be at a concert by the group. And especially what I like about this album is they do share a little bit about the songs and about the group in between the songs. And that gives you a better and fuller picture of what the group was like and what it was like to be at a Love Song concert back in the day. And I myself actually had the privilege of growing up in that area where this incredible movement took place. It was called the Jesus People Movement. And, you know, it was just a move of God. I mean, they were kids that were coming to God, coming to faith in Christ, left and right. Everywhere you looked, there were people witnessing on the streets, talking to people about God, carrying Bibles, people that looked like hippies, long hair, sandals, jeans with holes in the knees, and girls wearing these hippie-looking dresses, and all carrying Bibles and all smiling and talking about Jesus. It was an amazing time. It was a revival. And a big part of that revival was the music that was played, and Love Song was one of the main bands that contributed their part to this whole move of God. And so we want to continue now. There was a lot of... Earlier in the evening tonight, you heard a song called The Cossack Song. And that one talked about a prophecy in the Bible. In the book of Ezekiel, it says that there's going to be a time in the future when Russia, combining their forces with Iran and a couple of other nations, are going to attack Israel militarily. And this prophecy was written over 2,500 years ago. And it hasn't taken place yet, but most of the other prophecies that are written in the scriptures have taken place, and so there's no reason we should think that this one will not also take place. And it talks about God protecting Israel from this attack, and the Cossacks being one of the divisions of the Russian army. They were singing about the fact, I wouldn't want to be a Cossack marching down that Jerusalem road, getting ready to attack Israel, because God is going to protect Israel. So... anyway, there were another topic that they were constantly talking about in both the sermons that were preached and the witnessing that was done on the streets and in the songs that were sung was about the love of God for us. His love demonstrated on the cross, God's willingness to sacrifice his own son to a horrible death on the cross for our salvation so that my sins could be forgiven. This love was something that many of the bands sang about, and Love Song does that in this next song called Feel the Love.

0: 감사합니다.
1: Thank you. Well, this might seem like a strange song to follow the last two songs with, but the Bible also says to make a joyful noise unto the Lord. And so we claim scriptural basis for this next song and invite you guys to make some joyful noise with us on a song, again, that I'm sure you'll all recognize.

0: Thank you.
1: Okay, that's we're really starting to run out of time now. I just got time for this next track. It's called Freedom. This next track is an introduction in which Chuck and some of the members of the band tell about how the band formed, and then they go into the song Freedom. So without any further ado, here's the band kind of introducing themselves and telling their journey, their story. This track is not a song. It's talking. It's called Our Journey.
0: Thank you. We've been Christians now about 6 years, and before we came to be Christians, we were all drawn into a friendship through some pretty weird circumstances. About 11 years ago, boy, is it that long? 11 years ago, man.
2: I was in junior high school, you know, I was young.
3: Here we are at the 1998 Love's Dumb Reunion Tour.
0: We met each other, seriously though, in the midst of our drug psychedelic period when we all found out that we had a common interest in finding out more about this life and what it meant, who we were. And we felt that drugs, that psychedelics, LSD, mescaline, and all that stuff were a part of God's plan in the last days to reach men who could be reached through no other means, we thought. We thought that LSD was the key to spiritual knowledge. And we got involved in all the things that go along with the drug world, you know, the Eastern philosophies. I was a vegetarian, and at one point in my life, I weighed 122 pounds. I was on Dr. Arrett's mucusless diet healing system. First of all, you give up meat, right? Then you give up dairy products. Then you give up all starches like potatoes and rice and bread. And eventually you're supposed to get on green leaf, vegetables, fruits, and nuts. Then when you really get it together and you really start getting purified, you just eat fruits and nuts, okay? Then when you really get it together, you don't eat. Anyhow, you know, we were involved in that whole thing, thinking the Beatles were, I thought the Beatles were second messiahs or something, you know, and that their albums like Sgt. Pepper was coming down with this spiritual wisdom, and then Magical Mystery Tour came out, and it had stuff like, you know, Blue Jay Way on it, where it said, all my friends have gone astray, and please be home soon, and come over, you know, to where I'm at, like George Harrison had found the inner light or whatever, and I really thought the Beatles had discovered something, and they were trying to convey it to us in little doses, you know. And then my friends and I, we got into the next album, which came out was the White Double Album, right? And we went to the store to get the new Beatle album, and we discovered it was just totally white with no printing on it, just embossed letters said The Beatles. And we just blew our minds. We went, wow, man, this is the spiritual one. Look, it's all white, man. Only the Beatles would put no printing on their album, man. Oh, it's so cool, you know. So we took it home. We put it on the... I lived in Hawaii at this time, and this wasn't with any of these guys. It was with some other friends of mine. And we put it on, and we're waiting to hear the spiritual message come forth. And we're all kind of looking at each other, you know, going, what's happening here, you know. And we're trying to act like we're getting something out of it because nobody wanted to admit that they weren't heavy, you know. Anyhow, how much can you get out of Rocky Raccoon after all, you know? Anyhow, I felt ripped off by the Beatles. I felt that the Beatles had copped out, that if they did know anything spiritual, they were afraid to tell it, and perhaps they didn't. And so we got obsessed with this idea of having a band that could communicate God to people, and we started, in the middle of our psychedelic period, a God band, actually, that was called Love Song, and we would go into nightclubs, and we'd play Proud Mary and all that stuff. You have to play Knock on Wood for the dancers, and we'd throw in our God songs in the middle of all this, you know, and a lot of them had Jesus' name in it, and this was long before Norman Greenbaum's Spirit in the Sky or James Taylor came out and said Jesus in a song, and everybody goes, oh, James Taylor, you know, the new prophet, and it was long before that, you know, and people were just not used to hearing Jesus' name in a rock and roll band in a bar, you know. And we would go out and evangelize people on our breaks. We would go out and say, hey, why don't you come out with us on Sunday? We're going to drop acid and get into God, you know. And he is a classic example of the blind leading the blind, you know, of people who were sincerely deceived, sincerely wrong, you know. And 2.5 years later, after we started that first band, the Lord was faithful to draw us up to a place called Calvary Chapel in Costa Mesa, California. And And for the first time in my life, the gospel was communicated to me. And for the first time in my life, lights went off, and I went, that's what it's all about. And I really discovered that what I've been looking for my whole life was Jesus Christ, the victorious Son of God who died on the cross and 3 days later rose again from the dead. Go ahead.
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At the microphone, it's me, Mr. T. You can hear Gospel Rock on air in Darmstadt at 103.4 FM. When you're outside the Darmstadt area, you can still listen to the show on the internet at www.radiodarmstadt.de, spelled R-A-D-I-O-D-A-R-M-S-T-A-D-T.de.

I'll be receiving Jesus on the radio. If that's just what you've been looking for, then you've come to the right place. Tune in every Tuesday for an hour of sizzling pop, rock, gospel, R&B, jazz, funk, soul. Well, just about any music style you like to hear, but always with Christian content. Because at Gospel Rock, the message is in the music. What kind of message? One that is quite unusual in this world. One that says that there is hope, that it is possible to find joy in this world. How? By being changed for the good from the inside out. If you've recognized that a change is needed in your life, then stay tuned.

That's right, brothers and sisters, boys and girls, ladies and gentlemen, lads and lassies, it's time once again for Gospel Rock. It is I, Mr. T. I'm here with you every Tuesday evening at 10 o'clock for 1 hour of great Christian pop and rock music. In case you think that it's not possible that the word Christian and the word rock music can exist in the same sentence, I'm afraid you're sadly mistaken. It is possible, and in fact, it has been possible since about 1969, 1970. That means we are coming up on 50 years of Christian rock music. What today exists on the radio, on CD, on the internet, as Christian pop and rock music in all of its varied and different genres, started off as just a handful, a few Christian musicians, most of them in Southern California, but also in other geographic locations. Rock musicians becoming Christians and then writing music in their own music style about their experiences with God and with Jesus. So, tonight, it's time for Gospel Rock History again. Once a month, I take our listeners back to the beginnings of Christian rock music and pick out one or another group and present this to our listeners so that they know how this whole thing got started, how there are so many different Christian artists and so many different Christian music genres out there. We have everything. We have rock, we have gospel, we have R&B, you have jazz, you have funk, you have hip-hop, rap, even electronic, Christian electronic music. Everything that you have on the secular music scene, we also have in the Christian music scene. The only difference is this music is written and performed to glorify God. And tonight I want to present to you one of the really key founders of Christian rock music. The band was called Love Song. Sadly, they only produced two studio albums, but also a live album. And I have recently procured, yes, we have it here in our Radio Darmstadt studios, the live album recorded in 1975 after Love Song had called it quits. They did one last tour and they recorded that tour, and the name of the album is Feel the Love. The band is Love Song. They were from California, and I had the privilege of hearing them perform live many times. I've also spoken with some of the members of the band over the years. Chuck Gerard, the lead singer, one of the lead singers. Also, John Mailer, the drummer, and Tommy Coombs, the second lead singer. And I've also spoken, I think the only member of the band I've never actually met and spoken with is Bob Wall, the lead guitarist. Also, Jay Truax, the bassist, I've spoken with him. I haven't had the chance to interview any of them yet, but I fully intend to interview Chuck Gerard sometime soon and present that to you, our listening audience. And John Mailer probably also. By the way, he's living in Sweden now, so he's not too far from us here in Germany. I want to present this album to you tonight. I won't have time for the whole album, but I'm going to play as much of it as I possibly can. So let's get started now with a live concert from 1975 by Love Song, one of the cornerstones of Christian rock music. This is a song called A Love Song, and this is their performance from their live album. Here is Love Song on Gospel Rock. Once again, you're listening to Radio Darmstadt 103.4 FM in Darmstadt, Germany, and you can also listen online at www.radiodarmstadt.de. Here's Love Song with A Love Song.

Thank you. Thank you, guys. Wow. We are on the last leg, literally, of about a 33-city tour. And we've been having a really great time together. We've had a chance to see a lot of old faces and play a lot of new places. And we're really happy to be here tonight to share with you. And we really hope that you'll enjoy, have a good time tonight. But most important, that we'll leave here tonight with something of value in our lives, something of lasting value. And right now we'd like to continue with a song that I'm sure some of you will recognize. All right.

That was a nice start with Love Song. I am presenting to you tonight on the show, in case you've just tuned in. This is Gospel Rock on Radio Darmstadt, 103.4 FM in Darmstadt, Germany. And we have a special radio program for you every Tuesday evening from 10 to 11 p.m. I'm Mr. T, and my partner Raphael, one of the two of us or both of us together, present an hour of Christian rock music. It's not always rock music. Sometimes it's a different genre. Sometimes it's jazz. Sometimes it's singer-songwriter kind of stuff. Different music styles, but all sort of under the umbrella of Christian pop and rock music. Tonight, I'm presenting the band Love Song to you. I recently procured their live album, which has not very relatively recently was released on CD, and I have the LP at home, but we don't have any turntables here in the radio studio anymore. Everything is done digitally or by CD, so I wasn't able to play the live album for you, but now I can, and I've got it here, and I'm going to present as much of this album as I can to you. Love Song, made up of five members: Chuck Gerard on piano and guitar and lead vocals, Tommy Coombs on guitar and lead vocals, Jay Truex on bass and backing vocals, Bob Wall on lead guitar and backing vocals, and John Mailer on drums. The five of them started off in the early 70s. Actually, they were already together as the band Love Song before they started doing Christian music. They kind of all became Christians at the same time, and they sort of just converted the band from a secular band to a Christian band and started writing songs about Jesus. And in this concert this evening, you'll hear not only their music, but you'll hear what the singers say about the songs, explaining how the band came to be a Christian band, how they got started, what they believe in, and why they write their songs. And so I want to speak to you tonight on the show as little as possible. I'll probably only interrupt one or two more times to identify what the radio station is and the name of the radio program. And the rest of the time, I'm just going to let the band play their music and sing their songs and give their testimonies of why they love the Lord. So here to continue now again with this great album is a Love Song, with the next track that's up is Little Country Church.

Thank you. This next song is a special song for us. It's the only song we ever had that became number one on the charts in the Philippines. No, seriously though, this song was pulled off our album by a secular record company over there, and they released it, became number one record. And some of the missionaries over there got wind through some other friends that we were a Christian group. So they called us up and decided to be really nice if we could take advantage of the hit record and come on over and do a series of concerts over there. And so we agreed, and we had no idea how it was going to take off. About 3 weeks after we agreed to come over, we got another phone call. And the missionaries were on the phone, really excited. They were going, "You guys won't believe this is getting out of hand. You guys are bigger than the Beatles over here, you know." And, we did just what you just did. We laughed, you know. We said, "Sure, you know, bigger than the Beatles." But it was really true that the Lord had really raised up the group over there. And we were the first foreign group to come in about a year and a half, 2 years. And the whole city was really excited about it. All the companies wanted to jump on the bandwagon and buy advertising. You know, Philippine Airlines donated our tickets because they wanted to advertise. You know, nobody knew we were Christians yet, see? So it was an 18-hour flight over there, and anyhow, we got in at 6 o'clock in the morning. Nobody'd combed their hair, you know, nobody'd shaved. And and we got over there, got off the plane 6 o'clock in the morning, and here's TV cameras grinding away, man. They're taking pictures for the 6 o'clock news that night, and the picture in the Manila paper had a picture of us getting off the plane, and the caption said, "Love song arrives in Manila looking very much like the prisoners of war coming in from Vietnam." But it was a really fantastic time in the Lord over there. We got to play to about 50,000 people in the concerts over 5 nights, and this is a song that the Lord used to open that door for us.

Sometimes our computers do things that we didn't intend for them to do. I must apologize. The Manila story that Chuck Gerard told about their arrival in the Philippines and their concert tour that they had there, and the success that they had with a hit song, it actually was not the song just played, which was Two Hands. Instead, it was actually a different song, one that I played right at the beginning of the show called A Love Song. And I played that one at the beginning of the show and didn't realize that the introduction was about that song. And so, but now you know, the hit song that was number one in the Philippines at that time was the song A Love Song, which you heard at the very beginning of the program. Tonight on the show, I'm presenting the group Love Song and their live album recorded and released in 1975. And the reason I want to share that with you is it'll give you a taste and an idea. It's one thing to hear the really good songs that are well produced in the studio and all of the imperfections are eliminated and everything is just mixed perfectly. But a live album somehow presents a band in a different way. You get more of a feeling of what it's really like to be at a concert by the group. And especially what I like about this album is they do share a little bit about the songs and about the group in between the songs. And that gives you a better and fuller picture of what the group was like and what it was like to be at a Love Song concert back in the day. And I myself actually had the privilege of growing up in that area where this incredible movement took place. It was called the Jesus People Movement. And, you know, it was just a move of God. I mean, there were kids that were coming to God, coming to faith in Christ.

And so we want to continue now. There was a lot of, earlier in the evening tonight, you heard a song called the Cossack Song. And that one talked about a prophecy in the Bible. In the book of Ezekiel, it says that there's going to be a time in the future when Russia, combining their forces with Iran and a couple of other nations, are going to attack Israel militarily. And this prophecy was written over 2,500 years ago. And it hasn't taken place yet, but most of the other prophecies that are written in the scriptures have taken place. And so there's no reason we should think that this one will not also take place. And it talks about God protecting Israel from this attack, and the Cossacks being one of the divisions of the Russian army. They were singing about the fact, I wouldn't want to be a Cossack marching down that Jerusalem road, getting ready to attack Israel, because God is going to protect Israel. So anyway, there were another topic that they were constantly talking about in both the sermons that were preached and the witnessing that was done on the streets and in the songs that were sung was about the love of God for us. His love demonstrated on the cross, God's willingness to sacrifice his own son to a horrible death on the cross for our salvation so that my sins could be forgiven. This love was something that many of the bands sang about, and Love Song does that in this next song called Feel the Love.

0: 하시네요.
1: Thank you. Well, this might seem like a strange song to follow the last two songs with, but the Bible also says to make a joyful noise unto the Lord. And so we claim scriptural basis for this next song and invite you guys to make some joyful noise with us on a song, again, that I'm sure you'll all recognize.

0: Thank you.
1: Okay, that's we're really starting to run out of time now. I just got time for this next track. It's called Freedom. This next track is an introduction in which Chuck and some of the members of the band tell about how the band formed, and then they go into the song Freedom. So without any further ado, here's the band kind of introducing themselves and telling their journey, their story. This track is not a song. It's talking. It's called Our Journey.
0: Thank you. We've been Christians now about 6 years, and before we came to be Christians, we were all drawn into a friendship through some pretty weird circumstances. About 11 years ago, boy, is it that long? 11 years ago, man.
2: Yeah, I was in junior high school, you know, I was young.
3: Here we are at the 1998 Love's Dumb Reunion Tour.
0: We met each other, seriously though, in the midst of our drug psychedelic period when we all found out that we had a common interest in finding out more about this life and what it meant, who we were. And we felt that drugs, that psychedelics, LSD, mescaline, and all that stuff were a part of God's plan in the last days to reach men who could be reached through no other means, we thought. We thought that LSD was the key to spiritual knowledge. And we got involved in all the things that go along with the drug world, you know, the Eastern philosophies. I was a vegetarian, and at one point in my life, I weighed 122 pounds. I was on Dr. Errett's mucusless diet healing system. First of all, you give up meat, right? Then you give up dairy products. Then you give up all starches like potatoes and rice and bread. And eventually you're supposed to get on green leaf vegetables, fruits and nuts. Then when you really get it together and you really start getting purified, you just eat fruits and nuts, okay? Then when you really get it together, you don't eat. Anyhow, you know, we were involved in that whole thing, thinking the Beatles were, I thought the Beatles were second messiahs or something, you know, and that their albums like Sgt. Pepper was coming down with this spiritual wisdom, and then Magical Mystery Tour came out, and it had stuff like, you know, Blue Jay Way on it, where it said, all my friends have gone astray, and please be home soon, and come over, you know, to where I'm at, like George Harrison had found the inner light or whatever, and I really thought the Beatles had discovered something, and they were trying to convey it to us in little doses, you know, and then my friends and I, we got into the next album, which came out, was the White Double Album, right, and we went to the store to get the new Beatle album, and we discovered it was just totally white with no printing on it, just embossed letters said the Beatles. And we just blew our minds. We went, wow, man, this is the spiritual one. Look, it's all white, man. Only the Beatles would put no printing on their album, man. Oh, it's so cool, you know. So we took it home. We put it on I lived in Hawaii at this time, and this wasn't with any of these guys. It was with some other friends of mine. And we put it on, and we're waiting to hear the spiritual message come forth. And we're all kind of looking at each other, you know, going, what's happening here, you know. And we're trying to act like we're getting something out of it because nobody wanted to admit that they weren't heavy, you know. Anyhow, how much can you get out of Rocky Raccoon after all, you know? Anyhow, I felt ripped off by the Beatles. I felt that the Beatles had copped out, that if they did know anything spiritual, they were afraid to tell it, and perhaps they didn't. And so we got obsessed with this idea of having a band that could communicate God to people, and we started, in the middle of our psychedelic period, a God band, actually, that was called Love Song. And we would go into nightclubs and we'd play Proud Mary and all that stuff. You have to play Knock on Wood for the dancers. And we'd throw in our God songs in the middle of all this, you know. And a lot of them had Jesus' name in it. And this was long before Norman Greenbaum's Spirit in the Sky or James Taylor came out and said Jesus in a song. And everybody goes, oh, James Taylor, you know, the new prophet. And it was long before that, you know. And people were just not used to hearing Jesus' name in a rock and roll band in a bar, you know. And we would go out and evangelize people on our breaks. We would go out and say, hey, why don't you come out with us on Sunday? We're going to drop acid and get into God, you know. And here's a classic example of the blind leading the blind, you know, of people who were sincerely deceived, sincerely wrong, you know. And 2.5 years later, after we started that first band, the Lord was faithful to draw us up to a place called Calvary Chapel in Costa Mesa, California. And And for the first time in my life, the gospel was communicated to me. And for the first time in my life, lights went off, and I went, that's what it's all about. And I really discovered that what I've been looking for my whole life was Jesus Christ, the victorious Son of God who died on the cross and 3 days later rose again from the dead. Go ahead. All right.

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At the microphone, it's me, Mr. T. You can hear Gospel Rock on air in Darmstadt at 103.4 FM. When you're outside the Darmstadt area, you can still listen to the show on the internet at www.radiodarmstadt.de, spelled R-A-D-I-O-D-A-R-M-S-T-A-D-T.de.

I'll be receiving Jesus on the radio. If that's just what you've been looking for, then you've come to the right place. Tune in every Tuesday for an hour of sizzling pop, rock, gospel, R&B, jazz, funk, soul. Well, just about any music style you like to hear, but always with Christian content. Because at Gospel Rock, the message is in the music. What kind of message? One that is quite unusual in this world. One that says that there is hope, that it is possible to find joy in this world. How? By being changed for the good from the inside out. If you've recognized that a change is needed in your life, then stay tuned.

That's right, brothers and sisters, boys and girls, ladies and gentlemen, lads and lassies, it's time once again for Gospel Rock. It is I, Mr. T. I'm here with you every Tuesday evening at 10 o'clock for 1 hour of great Christian pop and rock music. In case you think that it's not possible that the word Christian and the word rock music can exist in the same sentence, I'm afraid you're sadly mistaken. It is possible, and in fact it has been possible since about 1969, 1970. That means we are coming up on 50 years of Christian rock music. What today exists on the radio, on CD, on the internet, as Christian pop and rock music in all of its varied and different genres, started off as just a handful, a few Christian musicians, most of them in Southern California, but also in other geographic locations. Rock musicians becoming Christians and then writing music in their own music style about their experiences with God and with Jesus. So, tonight, it's time for Gospel Rock History again. Once a month, I take our listeners back to the beginnings of Christian rock music and pick out one or another group and present this to our listeners so that they know how this whole thing got started, how there are so many different Christian artists, so many different Christian music genres out there. We have everything. We have rock, we have gospel, we have R&B, you have jazz, you have funk, you have hip-hop, rap, even electronic, Christian electronic music. Everything that you have on the secular music scene, we also have in the Christian music scene. The only difference is, this music is written and performed to glorify God. And tonight I want to present to you one of the really key founders of Christian rock music. The band was called Love Song. Sadly, they only produced two studio albums, but also a live album. And I have recently procured, yes, we have it here in our Radio Darmstadt studios, the live album recorded in 1975 after Love Song had called it quits. They did one last tour and they recorded that tour, and the name of the album is Feel the Love. The band is Love Song. They were from California, and I had the privilege of hearing them perform live many times. I've also spoken with some of the members of the band over the years. Chuck Gerard, the lead singer, one of the lead singers. Also, John Mailer, the drummer, and Tommy Coombs, the second lead singer. And I've also spoken, I think the only member of the band I've never actually met and spoken with is Bob Wall, the lead guitarist. Also, Jay Truax, the bassist, I've spoken with him. I haven't had the chance to interview any of them yet, but I fully intend to interview Chuck Gerard sometime soon and present that to you, our listening audience. And John Mailer probably also. By the way, he's living in Sweden now, so he's not too far from us here in Germany. I want to present this album to you tonight. I won't have time for the whole album, but I'm going to play as much of it as I possibly can. So let's get started now with a live concert from 1975 by Love Song, one of the cornerstones of Christian rock music. This is a song called A Love Song, and this is their performance from their live album. Here is Love Song on Gospel Rock. Once again, you're listening to Radio Darmstadt 103.4 FM in Darmstadt, Germany, and you can also listen online at www.radiodarmstadt.de. Here's Love Song with A Love Song.

0: Thank you. Thank you, guys. Wow. We are on the last leg, literally, of about a 33-city tour. And we've been having a really great time together. We've had a chance to see a lot of old faces and play a lot of new places. And we're really happy to be here tonight to share with you. And we really hope that you'll enjoy, have a good time tonight. But most important, that we'll leave here tonight with something of value in our lives, something of lasting value. And right now we'd like to continue with a song that I'm sure some of you will recognize.
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Well, that was a nice start with Love Song. I am presenting to you tonight on the show, in case you've just tuned in. 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And we have a special radio program for you every Tuesday evening from 10 to 11 p.m. I'm Mr. T, and my partner Raphael, one of the two of us or both of us together, present an hour of Christian rock music. It's not always rock music. Sometimes it's a different genre. Sometimes it's jazz. Sometimes it's singer-songwriter kind of stuff. Different music styles, but all sort of under the umbrella of Christian pop and rock music. Tonight I'm presenting the band Love Song to you. I recently procured their live album, which has not very relatively recently was released on CD, and I have the LP at home, but we don't have any turntables here in the radio studio anymore. Everything is done digitally or by CD, so I wasn't able to play the live album for you, but now I can, and I've got it here, and I'm going to present as much of this album as I can to you. Love Song, made up of five members: Chuck Gerard on piano and guitar and lead vocals, Tommy Coombs on guitar and lead vocals, Jay Truex on bass and backing vocals, Bob Wall on lead guitar and backing vocals, and John Mailer on drums. The five of them started off in the early 70s. Actually, they were already together as the band Love Song before they started doing Christian music. They kind of all became Christians at the same time, and they sort of just converted the band from a secular band to a Christian band and started writing songs about Jesus. And in this concert this evening, you'll hear not only their music, but you'll hear what the singers say about the songs, explaining how the band came to be a Christian band, how they got started, what they believe in, and why they write their songs. And so I want to speak to you tonight on the show as little as possible. I'll probably only interrupt one or two more times to identify what the radio station is and the name of the radio program. And the rest of the time, I'm just going to let the band play their music and sing their songs and give their testimonies of why they love the Lord. So here to continue now again with this great album is a Love Song, with the next track that's up is Little Country Church.

Thank you. This next song is a special song for us. It's the only song we ever had that became number one on the charts in the Philippines. No, seriously though, this song was pulled off our album by a secular record company over there, and they released it, became number one record. And some of the missionaries over there got wind through some other friends that we were a Christian group. So they called us up and decided to be really nice if we could take advantage of the hit record and come on over and do a series of concerts over there. And so we agreed, and we had no idea how it was going to take off. About 3 weeks after we agreed to come over, we got another phone call. And the missionaries were on the phone, really excited. They were going, "You guys won't believe this is getting out of hand. You guys are bigger than the Beatles over here, you know." Yeah. We did just what you just did. We laughed, you know. We said, "Sure, you know, bigger than the Beatles." But it was really true that the Lord had really raised up the group over there. And we were the first foreign group to come in about a year and a half, 2 years. And the whole city was really excited about it. All the companies wanted to jump on the bandwagon and buy advertising. You know, Philippine Airlines donated our tickets because they wanted to advertise. You know, nobody knew we were Christians yet, see. So it was an 18-hour flight over there. And anyhow, we got in at 6 o'clock in the morning. Nobody'd combed their hair, you know, nobody'd shaved. And and we got over there, got off the plane 6 o'clock in the morning, and here's TV cameras grinding away, man. They're taking pictures for the 6 o'clock news that night. And the picture in the Manila paper had a picture of us getting off the plane, and the caption said, "Love song arrives in Manila looking very much like the prisoners of war coming in from Vietnam." But it was a really fantastic time in the Lord over there. We got to play to about 50,000 people in the concerts over 5 nights. And this is a song that the Lord used to open that door for us.

Sometimes our computers do things that we didn't intend for them to do. I must apologize. The Manila story that Chuck Gerard told about their arrival in the Philippines and their concert tour that they had there, and the success that they had with a hit song, it actually was not the song just played, which was Two Hands. Instead, it was actually a different song, one that I played right at the beginning of the show called A Love Song. And I played that one at the beginning of the show and didn't realize that the introduction was about that song. And so, but now you know, the hit song that was number one in the Philippines at that time was the song A Love Song, which you heard at the very beginning of the program. Tonight on the show, I'm presenting the group Love Song and their live album recorded and released in 1975. And the reason I want to share that with you is it'll give you a taste and an idea. It's one thing to hear the really good songs that are well produced in the studio and all of the imperfections are eliminated and everything is just mixed perfectly. But a live album somehow presents a band in a different way. You get more of a feeling of what it's really like to be at a concert by the group. And especially what I like about this album is they do share a little bit about the songs and about the group in between the songs. And that gives you a better and fuller picture of what the group was like and what it was like to be at a Love Song concert back in the day. And I myself actually had the privilege of growing up in that area where this incredible movement took place. It was called the Jesus People Movement. And, you know, it was just a move of God. I mean, they were kids that were coming to God, coming to faith in Christ, left and right. Everywhere you looked, there were people witnessing on the streets, talking to people about God, carrying Bibles, people that looked like hippies, long hair, sandals, jeans with holes in the knees, and girls wearing these hippie-looking dresses, and all carrying Bibles and all smiling and talking about Jesus. It was an amazing time. It was a revival. And a big part of that revival was the music that was played, and Love Song was one of the main bands that contributed their part to this whole move of God. And so we want to continue now. There was a lot of, earlier in the evening tonight, you heard a song called The Cossack Song. And that one talked about a prophecy in the Bible. In the book of Ezekiel, it says that there's going to be a time in the future when Russia, combining their forces with Iran and a couple of other nations, are going to attack Israel militarily. And this prophecy was written over 2,500 years ago. And it hasn't taken place yet, but most of the other prophecies that are written in the scriptures have taken place, and so there's no reason we should think that this one will not also take place. And it talks about God protecting Israel from this attack, and the Cossacks being one of the divisions of the Russian army. They were singing about the fact, I wouldn't want to be a Cossack marching down that Jerusalem road, getting ready to attack Israel, because God is going to protect Israel. So anyway, another topic that they were constantly talking about in both the sermons that were preached and the witnessing that was done on the streets and in the songs that were sung was about the love of God for us. His love demonstrated on the cross, God's willingness to sacrifice his own son to a horrible death on the cross for our salvation so that my sins could be forgiven. This love was something that many of the bands sang about, and Love Song does that in this next song called Feel the Love.

0: 반갑습니다.
1: Thank you. Well, this might seem like a strange song to follow the last two songs with, but the Bible also says to make a joyful noise unto the Lord. And so we claim scriptural basis for this next song and invite you guys to make some joyful noise with us on a song, again, that I'm sure you'll all recognize.

0: Thank you.
1: Okay, that's we're really starting to run out of time now. I just got time for this next track. It's called Freedom. This next track is an introduction in which Chuck and some of the members of the band tell about how the band formed, and then they go into the song Freedom. So without any further ado, here's the band kind of introducing themselves and telling their journey, their story. This track is not a song. It's talking. It's called Our Journey.
0: Thank you. We've been Christians now about 6 years, and before we came to be Christians, we were all drawn into a friendship through some pretty weird circumstances. About 11 years ago, boy, is it that long? 11 years ago, man.
2: I was in junior high school, you know, I was young.
3: Here we are at the 1998 Los Dom reunion tour.
0: We met each other, seriously though, in the midst of our drug psychedelic period when we all found out that we had a common interest in finding out more about this life and what it meant, who we were. And we felt that drugs, that psychedelics, LSD, mescaline, and all that stuff were a part of God's plan in the last days to reach men who could be reached through no other means, we thought. We thought that LSD was the key to spiritual knowledge. And we got involved in all the things that go along with the drug world, you know, the Eastern philosophies. I was a vegetarian, and at one point in my life, I weighed 122 pounds. I was on Dr. Errett's mucusless diet healing system. First of all, you give up meat, right? Then you give up dairy products. Then you give up all starches like potatoes and rice and bread. And eventually you're supposed to get on green leaf vegetables, fruits, and nuts. Then when you really get it together and you really start getting purified, you just eat fruits and nuts, okay? Then when you really get it together, you don't eat. Anyhow, you know, we were involved in that whole thing, thinking the Beatles were, I thought the Beatles were second messiahs or something, you know, and that their albums like Sgt. Pepper was coming down with this spiritual wisdom, and then Magical Mystery Tour came out, and it had stuff like, you know, Blue Jay Way on it, where it said, all my friends have gone astray, and please be home soon, and come over, you know, to where I'm at, like George Harrison had found the inner light or whatever, and I really thought the Beatles had discovered something, and they were trying to convey it to us in little doses, you know. And then my friends and I, we got into the next album, which came out was the White Double Album, right? And we went to the store to get the new Beatle album, and we discovered it was just totally white with no printing on it, just embossed letters said The Beatles. And we just blew our minds. We went, wow, man, this is the spiritual one. Look, it's all white, man. Only the Beatles would put no printing on their album, man. Oh, it's so cool, you know. So we took it home. We put it on I lived in Hawaii at this time, and this wasn't with any of these guys. It was with some other friends of mine. And we put it on, and we're waiting to hear the spiritual message come forth. And we're all kind of looking at each other, you know, going, what's happening here, you know. And we're trying to act like we're getting something out of it because nobody wanted to admit that they weren't heavy, you know. Anyhow, how much can you get out of Rocky Raccoon after all, you know? Anyhow, I felt ripped off by the Beatles. I felt that the Beatles had copped out, that if they did know anything spiritual, they were afraid to tell it, and perhaps they didn't. And so we got obsessed with this idea of having a band that could communicate God to people, and we started, in the middle of our psychedelic period, a God band, actually, that was called Love Song. And we would go into nightclubs and we'd play Proud Mary and all that stuff. You have to play Knock on Wood for the dancers. And we'd throw in our God songs in the middle of all this, you know. And a lot of them had Jesus' name in it. And this was long before Norman Greenbaum's Spirit in the Sky or James Taylor came out and said Jesus in a song. And everybody goes, oh, James Taylor, you know, the new prophet. And it was long before that, you know. And people were just not used to hearing Jesus' name in a rock and roll band in a bar, you know. And we would go out and evangelize people on our breaks. We would go out and say, hey, why don't you come out with us on Sunday? We're going to drop acid and get into God, you know. And he is a classic example of the blind leading the blind, you know, of people who were sincerely deceived, sincerely wrong, you know. And 2.5 years later, after we started that first band, the Lord was faithful to draw us up to a place called Calvary Chapel in Costa Mesa, California. And And for the first time in my life, the gospel was communicated to me. And for the first time in my life, lights went off, and I went, that's what it's all about. And I really discovered that what I've been looking for my whole life was Jesus Christ, the victorious Son of God who died on the cross and 3 days later rose again from the dead. Go ahead. All right.

could write a record full of radio songs. Do a bunch of features that my label would love. Do a bunch of features that I don't even like, just to build up the hype. Yeah, I could sell my house and move out to LA. Get inside of rooms with the biggest of names. Hire 50 people just to

0: 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I'm the boss, so what?
1: I do what I want.
2: Oh God.
0: You got the trophy, that's great. I'm happy for you, no hate.